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1: I was really impressed with the performance. Small actor, he already has such a movement, like a normal person, like a real professional. But I think it's because in maybe some families in Sichuan, Sichuan opera is so deep rooted into the culture that people start teaching the children from the very young age. He is only 8 years old, but he already can do so many things, and he really loves performing. He will make definitely good actor.
0: 一场戏，听的是腔调，看的是文化。看的是成都人的聪慧、勇敢、热情、幽默，不只有川剧，还有皮影、蜀锦蜀绣、竹编，已经深植于这座城市的文化土壤，经过3000年的滋养，开出了绚丽的艺术之花。现在国家对传统文化很重视，我们要继续传承下去，让非遗百花齐放，繁荣多彩。欢迎大家来四川，来成都看川剧，体验非遗之夜。
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1: The sound is very unique. It is very different from Russian traditional instruments. So it was a very interesting experience for me. And I really admire Chinese people because they're trying their best to save their traditional

0: Features.
1: I play like piano and trumpet, and so, but you never get to hear instruments like this. I think my favorite was the one that the guzheng played. It was very like exciting and like made you feel like powerful. It was pretty cool.

0: is the China I expected before coming here. During the show, I felt my heart beat faster. I don't know how to express it. I had goosebumps all over my body. I think music is something that links cultures together and will surely do after many years.
1: Sun开始，让我掉下眼泪，不知所云的秋。

0: When I started learning Chinese, I think 3 years ago, Chengdu was the very first song I started. And today I'm very, very happy coming here to sing Chengdu to the Chinese people. And I love singing the Chinese language because it easily makes me learn the Chinese language so easily. So I'm thinking of coming back to China to study more. I really love the Chinese culture.
1: And see them play traditional Chinese instruments and spread traditional Chinese culture. It really left me speechless. I was blown away by their performance. They were so amazing. And they're a very big inspiration for me. And I hope that in the future, I can be just like them. Music really is a bridge between the whole entire world, in my opinion. Chinese music is really something I'm very passionate about and really something that I would love to spread as well, so people can really hear how beautiful the Chinese music and the Chinese language is.

0: On August 6, 2024, a special high-speed train themed Chengdu Hong Kong World Games Journey arrived at Chengdu Dong Railway Station. This train will carry athletes, Chengdu and Hong Kong entrepreneurs, intangible cultural heritage inheritors, artifact presenters, and other guests to Hong Kong West Kowloon Station to participate in the one-year countdown promotional event for the Chengdu World Games.
1: 成都和香港的这种快速的高铁的这个连接，我相信会带来更多的成都速度以及成都的效益，为香港和成都之间架起一座更快速的沟通的桥梁。
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0: The World Games originated in the 1970s. The first official event was held in Santa Clara, USA, in 1981. The event is held every 4 years, featuring mainly non-Olympic sports that complement the Olympic Games.
4: Wherever you may compete, I hope we will always see you at the World Games.
0: From August 7th to August 17th, 2025, Chengdu will host the 12th World Games, marking the first time the event has been held in Chinese mainland. The World Games 2025 Chengdu will feature 35 main competition events, which include 61 sub-events. These include popular activities among Chengdu residents, such as frisbee, billiards, and roller skating, as well as exciting new sports like drone racing and wakeboarding.
5: 去年的大运会已经让大家熟知这颗咱们蜀地的明珠，在明年的话，一定还会给大家奉上一场体育盛宴。
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0: I'm Jeremy. Right now, I'm playing football in one of the community parks in Chengdu. And to me, spending my leisure time in such community park really makes me feel like I'm having my retirement life. It's so fun. However, what you guys might not know is that actually underneath this park is the Chengdu's garbage compression transfer center. Simply put, all the household waste in the entire Wuhou district is transported here every day, made into compressed cookies and sent to either an eco-friendly power plant or landfill. Right behind me, you can see these pipes are actually part of this transfer center.
1: Chengdu, a city with over 20 million people, boasts delicious food, cute pandas, and countless tourist spots. As a result, the city is also generating a lot of household garbage every day. This megacity produces nearly 21,200 tons of daily household garbage, enough to fill more than 700 large trucks with a capacity of 30 tons each. In Wuhou district alone, nearly 1,200 tons of garbage are generated daily. Garbage disposal facilities are operating at full capacity, with the waste encroaching on the land.
0: The process of handling nearly 1,200 tons of daily waste in Wuhou district is all completed in this 18-meter deep underground space. Now let's take a look at what kind of underground world is hidden down there. Let's go. Here is a sandbox model. I think it represents the entire transfer center.
2: 右边这座花园的下面就是我们现在所在的全地埋式的食品压缩站。我们的压缩站一共包含了三层，夹层及负一负二层。我们现在在的位置就是我们的夹层，负一负二层是我们的工作车间。在我们负一层一共包含了有六个细料区，负二层一共包含了四套水平直压式的压缩设备和一套大件破碎处理设备。
1: The smart sanitation system serves as the brain of the entire operation. It does more than just data monitoring. It offers real-time visual overview. On screen, one can observe the garbage trucks entering and leaving the stations, weighing in, loading, unloading, and being washed down.
0: This is Mr. He. He's the project manager, and I just happen to have a few questions for him. Hey, He 老师。老师你好，咱们这个是一个全新的站点是吗？
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1: This is China's first fully underground garbage compression and transfer center, 1,000 tons, and it's the only one within Chengdu's third ring road. The center integrates five major systems: digital dispatch, wastewater treatment, odor control, bulky waste processing, and of course, garbage compression.

Center has not only enhanced the city's garbage transfer and disposal capacity, but also improved the local environment with its garden-like open design. The above-ground park is a tranquil oasis, concealing the bustling activity below where waste is being processed out of sight. In this way, the center quietly contributes to the cleanliness of the city, working hand-in-hand with the sanitation workers.

0: Do you want to go to Chengdu one day?
1: Definitely, I would love to.
0: Oh, okay. Welcome to our city one day.
1: Definitely. Thank you.
0: Okay, thank you for help.
1: Thank you.
0: That's for you.
1: Oh, okay. See?
2: Thank you.
0: It's cute.

0: Recently, Nicholas Rees, Lord Mayor of Melbourne, Australia, led a government and business delegation to visit Chengdu. The delegation conducted in-depth exchanges on topics ranging from vocational education cooperation and new energy industry development to park city construction, gaining a comprehensive view of Chengdu's achievements.
1: I think there is so much opportunity.

0: opportunity for us to strengthen people-to-people relations between Chengdu and Melbourne, and business connections between our cities, and cultural connections as well. I've come with a large delegation of leading people from Melbourne, 25 of us in our delegation, and we are looking at particular areas where we think there is the most opportunity for cooperation and collaboration with Chengdu. So one area we're looking at is education. A second area we're looking at is green economy. And then thirdly, we are looking at medical research and biomedicine pharmaceuticals industry. So those are the three streams we're looking at.
1: Melbourne is the capital of Victoria and one of Australia's major centres for culture, art and industry. Since March 2024, when Melbourne and Chengdu officially established a friendly cooperative relationship, the two cities have continued to deepen exchanges and collaboration.
2: Hi, Naomi. 打开座椅按摩。
3: 好的，帮你把座椅按摩打开了。
2: Oh, wow, it really is. 真的是在给我按摩呀。好的呢，你们继续吧，我先享受一下。
3: 我想看你。
2: 我现在坐在车里，看Annie。So in Chinese, 我大吃一惊。So I'm not even kidding. I was quite shocked today, just about how innovative and how fast things are moving in China. Now, obviously, China has a big population, so things move really fast in China, and things are innovating really fast. I think Australia is, you know, really focused on sustainability. It's really focused on high tech technology. Hopefully, you know, we can work with China because there's some amazing things that are being done here, and I think, you know, Australia doesn't want to miss out.
4: Australia has a lot of rare earth, right, which a lot of the battery and the lithiums and everything from that. What we do is we export, whereas China has actually turned, you know, those raw ingredients into something that is of use. And I think that technology is one that, you know, we need to have a work on. We've actually sold China a lot of iron ore, and China's turned that into steel, which has now helped around all of that. So I think for us, it's about how do we help China, but also at the same time, China help Australia develop its own battery capability, I would say green economy, and also sustainability. That is something that we are very, very interested in. So I think there's a lot of collaborations, and I'm really looking forward to it, and I'm very excited.
1: During the visit, the two cities jointly signed a letter of intent to further strengthen friendly cooperation, setting out a shared vision of becoming formal sister cities and marking a new stage in their relationship.
0: I've actually been to Chengdu 3 times over the course of my life and have seen the city change so much over 25 years. But I've got to say, the most special time I ever visited Chengdu was the first time, back in the late 1990s, when I came to Chengdu as a young man with my girlfriend. We were backpacking all over China, and I proposed to my girlfriend, and she said yes. And so we always look back at this time we had in Chengdu and say, this is our lucky place. I think actually Melbourne and Chengdu have a lot in common. We're a city that loves sport and the good life and livability. So we are a city with many parks and gardens, which we're very proud of. We're a major center for business and also for research and medical research.
5: This is my third visit to Chengdu now, so I've always been very impressed by it. What I find about Chengdu is the people are very chill. There's no rush, everyone's friendly, the environment is very beautiful. The food culture in Chengdu is amazing. In Melbourne, we have the Melbourne Food Festival, and we had the MasterChef from Chengdu here last year. And he did an amazing mapo tofu in Melbourne, and was very impressive. I think we'll be very pleased that we will have a very much stronger tie, and we look forward to welcoming more not only government but more citizens from Chengdu to Melbourne. And we're looking for 2 ways: more Melbournians visiting

0: not Chengdu also.
1: This is Lux Lakes, and this is where we are right now. And this place was originally has like a 1,300 acres of land planned for this whole area. And 350 acres are just water, so waterways. So this is
2: it's like the Venice of Sichuan.
1: Yes, Venice of Sichuan.
2: Great. It's very impressive to see all the thinking that has gone into this.
3: Yes.
2: And indeed, Chengdu is famous as one of the most livable cities in China.
3: Yes.
2: And this must be the most livable neighborhood in the most livable city in China. And what's the population of this area?
3: 10,000 people living here.
2: There's a lot of Melbourne connections here with Melbourne architecture and design firms being involved in the project with you. And so let's hope that this partnership can continue. And this will continue to be a project which is not just famous here in China, but all over the world, showing what you can do with medium and high density living in a park city. World famous livability in a green environment at scale. That is something that is extraordinary. That is something that the world needs more of. And this will be a great partnership between Melbourne and China.
0: It's so exciting to be here today. I think there's a lot of opportunity for a dialogue between, you know, here and also back in Australia for us to learn and to learn from what went, you know, really right here, what's been successful, what's the feedback from all the residents here. Like, you can just look around, it's green everywhere. This would be a really, really great place to live.
2: We had a very good meeting with Sichuan Airlines, which is going to be doing 5 flights to Melbourne each week, moving to 7 flights as well quite soon, we hope. A flight every day, which is fantastic. We also have been meeting with a number of very well-known Chengdu hot pot restaurants who are going to bring their world-famous offerings to Melbourne. I'm very excited about that. And look, I had some very positive conversations about pandas as well. So I live in hope that maybe we'll get a panda agreement down the track. And we look forward to strengthening relations between our cities. And I hope to see you in my hometown of Melbourne, maybe at the Australian Open, maybe at the Grand Prix, maybe one of our famous festivals, or maybe at a Chengdu hot pot restaurant in our city. Either way, I hope you look me up when you come to Melbourne, because I sure would like to welcome you in the same way you have welcomed me.

But in Jianyang, it's more than hot pot that gets your heart racing. Riding the waves where world champions compete, your boat is gliding across the same emerald waters. Climb to the top of Shengde Temple's White Pagoda and feel the pulse of a new city rising through the clouds. Bike beneath starry skies and chase the city lights along the glowing Tuo River at night.

0: This is the Jianyang Sports Center. From August 8th to 15th, we'll have a karate, jiu-jitsu, and sambo, three competitions, and 68 gold medals produced in this stadium.
1: From August 13th to 16th, the Jianyang Culture Sports Center swimming pool will host the canoe polo at the World Games 2025 Chengdu. Two gold medals will be awarded.

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Hot Pot brings the world to the table. The airport brings dreams to life. From August 7th to 17th, join us in Jianyang for the World Games 2025 Chengdu.

0: Developing an interest in liquid crystal technology in the 90s, Li Fenghua went on to the Liquid Crystal Institute at Kent State University, the world's leading liquid crystal research center. He was the only student in his discipline at the time, and right when his career in the U.S. was in full swing, he chose to return to China to start WeQ. After 7 years of rapid development, WeQ now owns a world-class, fully automated mass production line for flexible liquid crystal film. The company also boasts a top team international scientists, as well as multiple global technology patents. Join me today on Prime Talk Asia, the founder of WeQ, Dr. Fenghua Li. Hi, Fenghua, or should I call you Dr. Li? Welcome to the show. It's so exciting to have you here since the last time you were on my show was almost 4 years ago. As you know, an entire industry can be transformed within the span of 4 years, and people can also change a lot, especially when you are a startup founder in the high-tech field. So please tell me, what was the big news that happened to WeQ recently?
1: Yes, I'm really excited on your show again. Thank you for having me. Mm-hmm. You mentioned 4 years. Yes, 4 years ago, WeQ only has large size e-writing boards for classroom to replace the chalkboard. Now, after 4 years, we have developed a lot of new exciting products, such as automotive switchable glazing, which can change light from dark to bright. Mm-hmm. We also developed the large size architectural switchable smart window, make the building smarter, make the building more eco-friendly. We also have switchable sunglasses, so that's the first thing. Then we just completed our Series B fundraising for nearly 200 million RMBs.
0: Wow.
1: From Wadden International Fund from Shanghai. And then by the end of this year, we are going to raise more funding to expand our factory. The third news is we just opened up our new factory in Zhejiang, Pinghu. And then we also have our new site in Shanghai. We have about 59 acres in Shanghai Jiading. So we are going to have more factories. So we constantly expand our manufacturing capability to meet the market demand. One other thing is we also recruited a lot of new talents from international countries. Now we have about 20 new Japanese engineers in our team. We also have two PhDs from Germany, which is very good addition to our team. So we have more talent to help us to develop more exciting products, more technologies. All the technology are based on flexible liquid crystal films, which has a huge potential.
0: Wow, a lot of great news indeed. Congratulations. So what do you think are the key factors for the success of this round of financing and for the rapid rollout of your business?
1: I think the investors already see the potential, the huge potential of our targeted market. As you can see, the automotive switchable glazing window market is huge. Our estimate every year is about $10 billion every year.
0: Wow.
1: Also for the architectural building window, is even bigger. That market has about $100 billion a year, because all the building in this world needs to be smarter, more eco-friendly. And the investors also see the capability of our team, because we have a very strong international expert team. We have experts from Japan, from Germany, from Taiwan, and our WeQ team every day work together, very exciting.
0: The technology of liquid crystal, it sounds like a very niche technology. How did you end up being involved with it?
1: Since college, back in the 90s,

0: I already had a big interest on liquid crystal science. And when I went to United States to start a PhD, I first joined in the University of Chicago. Later, I transferred to Kent State University. There's a program called Liquid Crystal Institute, which is the best school in the world in liquid crystal science. LCI, first place to study liquid crystal science. All the liquid crystal basic technology were developed there in the 70s, 80s. And I got my PhD in 2007, and then I joined a startup company in the United States, in Ohio, called Quaderna. Quaderna is a company which develop liquid crystal based optical switches. We were very lucky, and just after 4 years, we got listed in the stock market, and I was in charge of the R&D team, so I do the optical design and develop all the new product for Quaderna. But I still think I can do more, so I quit my job. I started the WeQ in 2014. The main focus is to do the flexible liquid crystal films. Since then, we were working on the switchable glass window and also the e-writing large size board. So that's how we got into liquid crystal technology. But I think I made the correct decision to choose liquid crystal science as our main focus because this direction has a huge potential to meet the demand from all the huge car companies, automotive glass companies, also the architectural glass window companies. And we think we were in a good shape right now.
1: That's very interesting experience. So the United States has endowed you with knowledge, and China has made your career a success. At the same time, more and more intellectuals and technology-savvy talents who have studied abroad are choosing to return to China to start their own businesses, just like what you did. So from a national level, what is the biggest difference between China and the States, the Silicon Valley and Europe in terms of supporting and promoting the startup companies? And what drove you to want to come back to your motherland?
0: Well, China has the best industry supply chain, for sure. I living in Silicon Valley, but Silicon Valley may be only good for startups such as information technology, internet related, or biology or medical science, not for manufacturing related startups. China has the best supply chain. If you need any raw material, equipment, or the talents, engineers, China, especially Shenzhen, is the best spot for startup like WeQ. We started in 2014. Since then, I think we made the right decision. Also, the cost to start a company is the best in Shenzhen. Yeah, we also got a lot of good support from government, and so all those aspects are very important for us.
1: Lastly, but probably the most important question to round up the conversation. So from your perspective and experience, what valuable characteristics should a startup founder have in order to succeed?
0: I'm not that successful, so I might not be the best person to say suggestions to other founders, other entrepreneurs. But in my case, I think it is the leadership. A good founder should create a good environment.

0: requirement for team member to thrive as a team, to thrive as an individual. The leader, the founder needs to bring enough money to make sure the operation can be run every day. And the leader, especially for me, I have to provide the good technology for the team to work hard every day. And one other thing is you have to have a very good close relationship with all the team members. So happily work together every day. I think there's a lot of challenges for startups every day, but work happily every day is the most important thing. I wish them more the best luck.
1: Okay, all right. Dr. Feng Hua Li, the founder and CEO of WeQ, thank you so much for joining us on the show, and I wish you luck too.
0: Thank you for having me.
2: When I first interviewed Dr. Feng Hua Li 4 years ago, WeQ's only main product was liquid crystal writing boards. Riding on the wave of China's scientific and technological boom, WeQ has developed an array of products with applications such as high brightness LCD writing boards for education, light dimming and color changing LCDs on wearables, and LCDs for architectural glass facade. WeQ's latest development in automotive glass enables a car's window to smart switchable tint according to the ambient light and switch colors according to the user's preferences. WeQ is poised to grow faster and stronger than ever by seeking new growth opportunities across different industries.
3: We have 7 million classrooms in China. So within 10 years, we're going to replace all the chalkboard with our liquid crystal writing boards.
1: Wow, it sounds very promising.
3: Our flexible liquid crystal film technology can utilize in smart eyewear. We can utilize in sunglasses, motorcycle helmet, also ski goggles. For example, the ski goggle, we can make the lens change light according to the environment and lighting. Our liquid crystal film is inside the lens. It's very smart, very fast switching. This is our newest switchable glaze for automotive sunroof. You can switch the light through the glass. The switch speed is quite fast, less than 0.1 second. You can adjust the light according to your need. You can gradually control the light. Sunroof need to block the solar heat. So our switchable glaze liquid crystal film exactly to control the solar heat. In the evening, you can make it very bright. During the day, you want to block the solar heat, you can make it totally bright. Very fancy sunroof. It's going to be the new thing for the entire car industry.
1: Okay, so these are also for the automotive use, right? But I see something more interesting. They change colors too.
3: Exactly. We develop a new technology and make the car window change colors. We can change the color just anytime you want. You can change red, you can change purple. Very simple. Magic. Liquid crystal technology can change anything you want, can adjust the light, can change the color, can block the solar heat, make our life more comfortable, more interesting. And this is the first phase. We are developing a new one, a new technology, newer technology. The color can change from one color to another color or any other colors. And we are still developing, but it's going to be very soon.

0: Do you want to go to Chengdu one day?
1: Definitely, I would love to.
0: Oh, okay. Welcome to our city one day.
1: Definitely. Thank you.
0: Okay, thank you for help.
1: Thank you.
0: That's for you.
1: Oh, okay. See?
2: Thank you.
0: It's cute.

0: Recently, Nicholas Rees, Lord Mayor of Melbourne, Australia, led a government and business delegation to visit Chengdu. The delegation conducted in-depth exchanges on topics ranging from vocational education cooperation and new energy industry development to park city construction, gaining a comprehensive view of Chengdu's achievements.
1: I think there is so much opportunity for us to strengthen people-to-people relations between Chengdu and Melbourne, and business connections between our cities, and cultural connections as well. I've come with a large delegation of leading people from Melbourne, 25 of us in our delegation, and we are looking at particular areas where we think there is the most opportunity for cooperation and collaboration with Chengdu. So one area we're looking at is education. Second area we're looking at is green economy, and then thirdly we are looking at medical research and biomedicine pharmaceuticals industry. So those are the three streams we're looking at.
0: Melbourne is the capital of Victoria and one of Australia's major centres for culture, art and industry. Since March 2024, when Melbourne and Chengdu officially established a friendly cooperative relationship, the two cities have continued to deepen exchanges and collaboration.
2: Hi Naomi. 打开座椅按摩。
3: 好的，帮你把座椅按摩打开
2: 了。Oh wow, this is really easy. 真的是在给我按摩呀。好的呢，你们继续吧，我先享受一下。我现在坐在车里，很安逸。
4: So in Chinese, 我大吃一惊。So I'm not even kidding. I was quite shocked today just about how innovative and how fast things are moving in China. Now, obviously, China has a big population. So things move really fast in China and things are innovating really fast. I think Australia is really focused on sustainability. It's really focused on high-tech technology. Hopefully, you know, we can work with China because there's some amazing things that are being done here. And I think, you know, Australia doesn't want to miss out.
5: Australia has a lot of rare earths.

0: right, which a lot of the battery and the lithiums and everything from that. What we do is we export, whereas China has actually turned those raw ingredients into something that is of use. And I think that technology is one that we need to have a work on. We've actually sold China a lot of iron ore. And China's turned that into steel, which has now helped all around all of that. So I think for us, it's about how do we help China, but also at the same time, China help Australia develop its own battery capability, I would say green economy and also sustainability. That is something that we are very, very interested in. So I think there's a lot of collaborations and I'm really looking forward to it and I'm very excited.
1: During the visit, the two cities jointly signed a letter of intent to further strengthen friendly cooperation, setting out a shared vision of becoming formal sister cities and marking a new stage in their relationship.
2: I've actually been to Chengdu 3 times over the course of my life and have seen the city change so much over 25 years. But I've got to say, the most special time I ever visited Chengdu was the first time, back in the late 1990s, when I came to Chengdu as a young man with my girlfriend. We were backpacking all over China, and I proposed to my girlfriend, and she said yes. And so we always look back at this time we had in Chengdu and say, this is our lucky place. I think actually Melbourne and Chengdu have a lot in common. We're a city that loves sport and the good life and livability. So we are a city with many parks and gardens, which we're very proud of. We're a major center for business and also for research and medical research.
3: This is my third visit to Chengdu now, so I've always been very impressed by it. What I find about Chengdu is the people are very chill. There's no rush, everyone's friendly, the environment is very beautiful. The food culture in Chengdu is amazing. In Melbourne, we have the Melbourne Food Festival, and we had the MasterChef from Chengdu here last year. And he did an amazing mapo tofu in Melbourne and was very impressive. I think we'll be very pleased that we will have a very much stronger tie, and we look forward to welcoming more not only government but more citizens from Chengdu to Melbourne. And we're looking for two ways, more Melbournians visiting Chengdu also.
4: This is Lux Lakes, and this is where we are right now. And this place was originally has like a 1,300 acres of land planned for this whole area, and 350 acres are just water, so waterways. So this is
2: it's like the Venice of Sichuan.
4: Yes, Venice of Sichuan.
2: Great. It's very impressive to see all the thinking that has gone into this.
5: Yes.
2: And indeed, Chengdu is famous as one of the most livable cities in China.
5: Yes.
2: And this must be the most livable neighborhood in the most livable city in China. And what's the population of this area?
5: 10,000 people living here.
2: There's a lot of Melbourne connections here with the Melbourne architecture and design firms being involved in the project with you. And so let's hope that this partnership can continue. And this will continue to be a project which is not just famous here in China, but all over the world, showing what you can do with medium and high density living in a park city. World famous livability in a green environment at scale. That is something that is extraordinary. That is something that the world needs more of. And this will be a great partnership between Melbourne and China.
6: It's so exciting to be here today. I think there's a lot of opportunity for a dialogue between, here and also back in Australia for us to learn and to learn from what went, really right here, what's been successful, what's the feedback from all the residents here. Like, you can just look around, it's green everywhere. This would be a really, really great place to live.
2: We had a very good meeting with Sichuan Airlines, which is going to be doing 5 flights to Melbourne each week, moving to 7 flights as well quite soon, we hope. A flight every day, which is fantastic. We also have been meeting with a number of very well-known Chengdu hot pot restaurants who are going to bring their world-famous offering.

to Melbourne. I'm very excited about that. And look, I had some very positive conversations about pandas as well. So I live in hope that maybe we'll get a panda agreement down the track. And we look forward to strengthening relations between our cities. And I hope to see you in my hometown of Melbourne, maybe at the Australian Open, maybe at the Grand Prix, maybe one of our famous festivals, or maybe at a Chengdu hot pot restaurant in our city. Either way, I hope you look me up when you come to Melbourne, because I sure would like to welcome you in the same way you have welcomed me.

fingers with a surprising sweetness. But in Jianyang, it's more than hot pot that gets your heart racing. Riding the waves where world champions compete, your boat is gliding across the same emerald waters. Climb to the top of Shengde Temple's White Pagoda and feel the pulse of a new city rising through the clouds. Fight beneath starry skies and chase the city lights along the glowing Tuo River at night.

0: This is the Jianyang Sports Center. From August 8th to 15th, we'll have a karate, jiu-jitsu, and sambos, three competitions, and 68 gold medals produced in this stadium.
1: From August 13th to 16th, the Jianyang Culture Sports Center swimming pool will host the canoe polo at the World Games 2025 Chengdu. Two gold medals will be awarded.

In Jianyang, every journey is a joy, whether you're setting off or coming home. Hot Pot brings the world to the table. The airport brings dreams to life. From August 7th to 17th, join us in Jianyang for the World Games 2025 Chengdu.